0: pressure of the ball. Now it's coming. Flores with that long ball that's cleared away by Pacho's header. It's going to go all the way out of play. Final minute here. We'll see about stoppage time soon. As it's back in the Ecuador half. Franco recovers. Field. Plata. Several in yellow on the attack now. As it's slowed down. Plata again. All the way back. Moises Caicedo. Incapié. Estupiñán. Doubled up on that near side, not giving him the wing.
1: You see sometimes they get caught in those wide areas. Somebody's got to come over and support quicker, centrally. Curaçao's reading that really well, and they're just bringing numbers over.
2: There will be a minimum of 4 minutes.
0: 4 minutes added on in stoppage time here in Kansas City. Pacho. Moises Caicedo. Estupiñán. Driven long towards Estupiñán, but room saw it all the way. His two bodies collided there in the box.
1: It's a late challenge, but you can see both players just helping each other up. It's just not good enough in terms of thoughtfulness in the final half for Ecuador. And that's a previous chance I was talking about. Just bring that across your body, and then you get the entire frame to look at. Instead, you cut down the angle, make it easier for room. Gives up the rebound, but it's an easy save right to him in the end.
0: Back the other way off Bocadia.
1: And this was a concern, JP, for Ecuador. Only scoring 20 goals in their 20 games. A wonderful World Cup qualifying campaign, but a lot of that was on the defensive side. Not much generated outside Inter Valencia in the attack. Seeing a lot of that right now.
0: Sharks pass into the middle. That was easily saved off Comenencia. Estupiñán. Franco. Ecuador will have the edge in the stats at halftime, but Curaçao will be more pleased with the scoreline if it stays like this. Caicedo. Incapié. Estupiñán. I'm trying to get involved here for Ecuador. Estupiñán again. Capié tried to return it. Feels for handball, and Capié again. And it deflects, and Moon, did he save it? He did, from becoming the corner.
1: And to your point, JP, I think Curaçao's going to be ecstatic about this result so far. If it stays this way in the next minute or so, headed into halftime. Stability to defend. They've created some opportunities themselves, especially off the defensive side of work for them. Picked off a few loose passes and force Ecuador to have to defend more than necessary in this game, because at times they haven't taken care of the ball. They got a little bit lucky in the opening few minutes to not have gone down 1-0 on that Inter Valencia chance, but outside of that, defending as a group, committed to the cause, and exactly what we expected coming into this game. Quick attacks on the counter, looking for the space on the outside of the defenders for Ecuador. Could be the last play of the game with this free kick.
0: Leandro Bacuna, their captain, 73 caps. This is the 74th, tied with goalkeeper and teammate Eloy Roux. Bacuna floats one up. It's kept in play right down the middle. Ecuador, they're able to clear it. And now the foul. Can't be much time left. referee telling players to get away.
1: There's a handful of Fluminense. He's just saying, hey, I got all ball, but he also had a fistful of jersey as well. A clear foul in the end. You know, it's going to be interesting just in terms of the referee, because he's let a lot play on in this first 45 minutes, but as this game becomes more intense, the stakes are higher in the second 45. I have to make sure that he gets control of the game, keeps control of it.
0: First 45 have ended here. Nothing on the scoreboard. Alcibar and Leandro Bacuna with yellow cards so far in the first 45. So that'll do it for us here in Kansas City in front of a great crowd. We toss things over to our studio, Jules, Tiago, and Chicharito.
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9: Well, we might have another upset brewing here in Kansas City as 0-0. 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Anderson Hurst, three-time national champion head coach Pete Fewing with you here today at halftime. The first 45 minutes are done between Ecuador and Curaçao. Coach, well, just like we talked about, Curaçao keeps it at 0-0. They frustrate Ecuador on the defensive side a little bit, and then they even get a couple chances of their own there in the end of the first half.
10: Yeah, you know what? I feel like maybe I should not predict how games are going to go. I'm proud of Curaçao. Yeah. They've done incredibly well. It's been a back-and-forth game. If you didn't have logos on the jerseys, you wouldn't know which was Ecuador, which was Curaçao. It's been a good game. Room, the goalkeeper for Curaçao, has had to make a couple of saves. He's done very well, parrying balls out. But I'll tell you, Curaçao is holding their own,
9: yeah,
10: right? And they are creating chances. They are not bunkering in completely. The games, like I said, has been pretty wide open. It reminds me a little bit of a college game, but at a higher level,
9: yeah,
10: right? It's a World Cup, right? So I'm not confusing that, but my point is it's been very open-ended. The game has ebbed and flowed.
9: Right.
10: Actually, it's gone back and forth. Different than ebbing and flowing is it's in one end for, you know, 5 minutes,
9: yeah,
10: 6 minutes, 7 minutes at a time. This one has been end-to-end. It's been a really good game, and I think Curaçao is enjoying themselves after being, you know, at halftime of the Germany game, they were in a decent spot, right? But in this one, I think they should have some confidence.
9: I want to talk about the first couple minutes because,
10: yes,
9: Ecuador right away get a one-on-one with the goalkeeper,
10: yep,
9: in prime position. Ener Valencia gets a ball over the top, takes a touch across the defender, so he takes him out of the play, and he's unable to finish it. And I feel like if that were to go in, that
10: right,
9: changes this,
10: yep,
9: game completely. Obviously, it makes it 1-0. But more than that, like, it makes Curaçao come out of their low block a little bit more. They have to come and get, you know, possession. They have to come after Ecuador a little bit. But the, like we just talked about, the longer it stays 0-0, they can kind of sit back, play defense, and then hit them on the counter.
10: Yeah, and they split the defense with it was a great ball.
9: Right.
10: Perfectly weighted pass, perfectly timed run. And then Room did his job. Room,
9: great,
10: you know,
9: save.
10: We've had some big goalkeepers with the United States. Casey Keller comes to mind, Marcus Hanneman, right? Guzan, Friedel, Howard, right? All those guys. And Room comes out and just stays big,
5: right?
10: Doesn't go down too early, doesn't commit, and then is able to just force him to his left, and he makes an easy save. So what I love for that, if I'm the Curacao coach, I'm thinking, okay, good, my goalkeeper's in it. You know, once a goalie makes a save, he starts to get, you know, into the rhythm of the game, then more saves come. It's when you're doing nothing and then called upon. And we're seeing a replay of it right now, and it was a great touch across the body, but Room comes out, does an excellent job, and just forces it wide, gets one hand on it, and you're right. If they score, because we are minutes into the game, it could be the end of it.
5: Right. And so far, Curacao have kind of built off of that save. Ecuador still had their chances, right? They're going to. And it's one of those things where I wonder if there's almost a little bit of frustration starting to set in from the Ecuadorian players because a similar thing happened in their first game against Ivory Coast. They hit the post three times. They still weren't able to score. They end up losing that game 1-0. Is there a little bit of frustration setting in with the Ecuadorians here?
10: Yeah, but we talked about it before the game, right? A little bit of patience is important, right? You might not get it at the very beginning of the game. You've got to work your way into it. You've got to, you know, if it's not on, don't force it. But Valencia's having chances. Plata's having chances. Yeboah has been good on the right-hand side. So, it's one of those things where you have to say you cannot allow the frustration. The coach has to come in and say, look, we're in a good spot, right? We'll get our goals. Keep doing what you're doing. You're creating chances. A little more quality. Get your shots on target, right? I think Yeboah had the one that he cut in and hit it with his left foot. Yep. It was a few feet wide, 15 minutes in. So, and then remind them that the ball over the top can be dangerous. You can catch them. We talked about that before the game. You can catch them early when they try to, you know, if they're higher up the field, go up over the top on them.
5: All right, let's get our keys to the second half coming up next with three-time national champion head coach Pete Fueling. My name's Anderson Hurst. You're listening to the 2026 FIFA World Cup on iHeartRadio.
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5: Hey, well, back in Kansas City, we don't have time to show you all the saves that Eloy Room has made tonight, Lori, but safe to say he's been the best player in the field. 12 saves right now, tied for third most since 1966. Livakovic for Croatia versus Brazil in 2022. Then remember, Tim Howard, 16 saves versus Belgium in 2014. That's the record. He's been the difference, Room, tonight. Otherwise, Ecuador is on the board.
6: And they're certainly feeling it now. Continue to elevate their game and gain even more confidence as this game wears on, and rightfully so, as we're going to see a change for Ecuador, another change.
5: And Gulo, who subbed in the other night, is going to sub in again. Nilsson and Gulo came in the 55th minute to replace Stupinian. Getting some fresh legs out there.
6: And just more attacking players as well, as Stupinian can play higher up the field, as we've seen, but really is more of an attacking left back. So to get N'Golo on the field and allowing him to, again, just try to simplify things, because even bringing on the fresh legs, just simplify, the gaps are going to be there. It's just about not overcomplicating it, rushing the attack if you're Ecuador right now. Continue to move the ball, continue to find the space. Again, Curaçao is going to follow their players. They're going to go man-to-man. The space will open up if you wait for the combinations, the movement off the ball. At times, they've just been too quick to try to attack or hope that that space opens up. And it makes it predictable for Curaçao.
5: On the scoreboard, you see the three lines for Ecuador. They've got three subs remaining. Curaçao has five. They've not made a change. On that right side, back into the box. No foul is given on that change of possession. Plata, up the middle. Again, some contact, but no fouls called. Chong.
6: Great footwork.
5: Wow. Still going.
6: Exceptional.
5: He's been impressive to watch.
6: And they needed him. It doesn't mean he's going to keep himself onside. That's a foul.
5: Yeah. I know that. You know that. Not tonight again. On that far side, Ecuador towards the middle, where it's all bunched up. Turning was Rodriguez. From outside the box, driven in. Another Room save.
6: You can see Room immediately telling his player, step up. That's way too easy to be able to get a look, get the ball from outside, out from underneath his feet, fire that shot off.
5: Right off on that left side, ball cut back outside the box, towards the right, quick shot taken.

0: into a sea of yellow in the stands.
1: Chong's back up, but there's the previous attempt, and we saw immediately Room says he gives up that rebound, but well done, because well wide, not back into traffic, but no one actually steps up, gets tight, and defends that shot. And then Yeboah on the other side, just a good little deception to be able to break away from his defender, earns the corner kick off the deflection. There it is right there. But those are the two defenders I was talking about, one pressuring the ball, one coming over for Curaçao.
0: Pacho is up there. Everyone ready for this corner. The ball played it, and it's deflected out.
1: And then Capier can't believe it. There's the, I don't know if it's frustration, but also just a little bit of anxiety from Sebastian Bekasese. Has another really good look, and Capier gets in front of his defender. Even though there's players around him, he gets a good look, but right at the last second underneath it, that one's rising.
0: 24 shots for Ecuador, 13 on target. There's something for Acuña. Shooting it low, saved by Galíndez. Flicked away and then cleared in a space. Ecuador breaks. Big collision there.
1: That's got to be a yellow card.
0: Yeah. Going to be the fourth one on Curaçao. In the 75th minute on Gari.
2: Card has been issued by the referee to Curaçao, number 3, Jurriën Gari.
0: Quite the collision, leads to this free kick from long distance, and now two changes finally for Curaçao. Roshan Van Ima, defender, comes in, as does Kenji Gore. An attacking player. So those are two changes made. Chong, it looks like, is coming out as a third change. Margarita. Chong went down with an injury. Came up, seemed to be okay, but
1: he was effective.
0: He was effective tonight. Nino Acuña also came out. Ecuador on it. Wide on the left side. Towards the end line, looking for a cutback. Still there, blocked and cleared. Cotty got a touch, not enough. Turned over. It was Angulo's pass to the left. Driven across. Brought down Yeboah. And then he's brought down. Ecuadorian fans wanted a foul there in the box. Curaçao at the other end on the attack from that left side. Again, no fouls. Players just going down like that. Grulo chases it down on that left sideline. Wanted to find Rodriguez if he could. And Grulo drops it back. 30 plus yards away. Vite's pass. Back to the second half sub. And Grulo. End line cross. Valencia. There's room.
1: They're getting their chances.
2: Substitution for
1: but Room consistently is in the areas. And
2: replaced by number 14.
1: Curaçao maybe get a little bit lucky on that one, because that certainly looked like Yeboah was brought down inside the 18-yard box. And then there's
2: and number 21.
1: No call there, but we've seen this game being able to be played
2: Margarita
1: out throughout the mostly been able to be played out. All the fouls letting go.
0: On both sides, Fornanis playing it up, and Lacadia's pass went behind a teammate and out.
2: And the total attendance for this match is 16,590.
0: I think side playing better than they did in the game against Germany. Not just by the scoreboard, just overall play as well. Ecuador still hasn't scored a goal in this World Cup. Plata left it. Rodriguez back. Plata. Moises Caicedo's touch.
1: He's getting each other's way.
0: Another one that was let go, or appeared to be let go. It's recovered by Moises Caicedo when it's left there. He'll get it back from Franco. Angulo. Caicedo. Pacho. Angulo. Stop starts. Try to get inside. Went down. Doesn't get a call. Instead, is beckoned to get up.
1: And this is always a concern because right now you're seeing how much deeper Curaçao is defensively. You won't even have somebody like Chong that has been able to get them out of that first line of pressure and then break out with a few different numbers. They're going to be committed defensively, but so much of this right now.
0: There's a chance. Save again by Room as the ball comes out. They keep getting looks. There's another one coming. Played across, the attempt anyway, goes out for a corner. Room is going to be the story tonight, regardless of how this ends up.
1: And a lot of the balls that he's played back in that he knows he can't catch and keep a hold of, he's done extremely well just to parry him out of danger into the wide areas. And some of the best opportunities right now for Ecuador are coming from the turnovers. As soon as it looks like Curaçao is going to be able to pick up the ball and keep a little bit of possession, immediately they put in a tackle and they're in a better position to attack with.
0: Ready for another Ecuador corner. They're adding up this half. Swung out to the middle, headed back towards goal. And that's going to go out. Deflected out, last touch by Curaçao. Another corner from the near side. It's Plata. Gonzalo Plata strikes near post. Straight up, second ball. Comes down at the edge of the box. Tap forward. Plata. Knocked away from him right at that end line. Ruled another corner. And now changed. No corner. Put back into play by Curaçao. We're told that right now Eloy Room has 15 saves, second most all time, and so many of these have been spectacular. Who knows what the score would have been had he not bought his A game tonight.
1: Well, the moment I was just thinking about was the first 2 minutes with Inter Valencia, that missed opportunity, excellent first touch to put him in such a good spot to be able to finish it off, and how much that would have changed the course of this game.
0: Angulo on the left. Ecuador is getting ready to make another substitution. Moises Caicedo holds it from beyond 30. Taps back to Plata. Yeboa tees it up on the cross in, and it's wide of a couple of targets.
1: Well, this is why this was a concern, because mostly this team has been set up for quick attacks, Ecuador, and they're having to keep the majority of the possession that we've seen, and now they're cutting down their angles, opting to go inside. It makes it so much easier defensively when you have so many numbers back. Continue to find the wide spaces. That's when they've had their best success, is create the little combination play, exploit the space in between the line of Curaçao, and then you have better options. You can slice it across the 6-yard box, you cut inside, and much better options, and much more difficult for Curaçao to have to defend in those moments as well.
0: Well, later tonight on FS1, Tunisia plays Japan. That's a nightcap match, late start. Our coverage begins 11:30 p.m. Eastern Time, 8:30 p.m. Pacific. on FS1. We see another change. Casciato comes in. Alan Franco goes out. Similar substitution pattern, Lloyd, that we saw in game one. So it seems like Bekasese pretty much has his rotation in mind, who's coming out and for whom. Repeating a storyline tonight, Ecuador is only eliminated with a loss. If they draw here, it will feel like a loss, but it won't officially eliminate them. Germany, though, would win the group with a draw. They would join Mexico winning their group, Group A, and the U.S. winning their group, Group B. Curaçao is going to make another change, a couple of changes. Get some fresh legs out there. Gottfried Rumor 2 and Gervain Castanier. Castanier, number 19, who led the team in goals in World Cup qualifying with 5. Also, get you caught up on who went out, Locadia and Valencia. Castanier. Here's Ecuador. There, taken away and then sent long outside of the box, controlled. Angulo slipping it through, chance here. Not sure how that doesn't go in with Valencia there. How many of these close calls
1: well, Sebastian,
0: can there be?
1: Yeah, Sebastian Bekasese doesn't. I can't believe his eyes either. Not sure how this isn't in the back of the net. But this is one of the better opportunities because Angulo starts it, sees that little line of ability to feather it through. And just at the last second, Inter Valencia gets it wrong. He feels the pressure coming from the defenders behind him. Just can't take it smoothly enough. Gets it wrong, cuts across it, and it doesn't even come near the frame of goal. A lovely little ball in from Angulo to find that space to slice through the back line of Curaçao.
0: If the great Tim Howard is watching, former USA goalkeeper, his save record could be in jeopardy.
1: Yeah, I don't think he's concerned one bit.
0: Tim Howard, one of the all-time greats to play for the USA. Well, Dick Advocaat, can't tell by that expression, but has to be pleased with the way this night has gone. If it goes this way farther, they'll get their first ever point. Ball sent back into Ecuador territory. 86th minute. Back to Galindez. Vite sends it across. Hugo Room has been the difference tonight for Curaçao. At last count, he had 15 saves. Yeboa left it off. Vite. Voices Caicedo. Well out wide. Preciado thought about the cross early. Headed for Yeboa. Yeboa cutting it back. Preciado sending it across. It deflects away and outside the box. Ecuador picking it up in terms of their intensity.
1: Yeah, this is huge, JP, for Curaçao right now. Not much time at all left. And they have been immense tonight, doing what they needed to do defensively, at least at times, creating chances of their own from their defensive pressure. And right now, just a room exceptional with the saves that he's made, especially after losing 7-1 to Germany. And it's always all about the response after coming back from a big loss in your first game ever in the World Cup. And this type of response, the collective effort that they've had right now has been extraordinary.
0: Ball is turned over, given away to Curaçao. Angulo's on the chase as it's lofted long. 1-3 at the moment. Margarita came up to help out. Pacho tackled away. Galindez. Preciado. 88th minute. Ecuador's had so many great looks tonight, but Eloy Room has been the difference. This is Caicedo. Fresh legs for Curaçao chasing the ball. They have made their five subs, none left. Ecuador has two more changes to make if they choose to. You see one sub up right now, Jordi Caicedo. Not that much time to make a difference if when that change is made. From outside, Angulo left it. It's cut off. It's a hopeful ball. They'll end up with a throw-in, and now we'll see the change. Looks like Caicedo for Yeboa. Caicese yelling out some instructions. So Yeboa's night is done.
2: Substitution for Ecuador.
0: We'll see if Caicedo can do anything there with those fresh legs. He's come side as Huracan. He's in his first World Cup, making his first World Cup appearance. Into the box. Laid off towards Angulo.
1: Good ball.
0: Right side, Preciado. Putting one up. Skimmed off the post. Right off the top of the crossbar.
1: But that is the exact right ball because everybody had been playing combination play. It narrowed the defense for Curaçao. Opens up for Preciado. Again, just skims the top bar. Unfortunate because it's one of the better plays that we've seen and what we've been calling for from Ecuador. Narrow Curaçao defensively. Open up the space in the wide areas. Then you can serve balls in, but gets too much on it. You can keep it in play.
0: So long by Incapié. We're almost at 90 minutes here. Waiting for a signal on stoppage time. Plata has Preciado to his right. Tries to go inside. Popped up. Played across him. That almost had own goal written all over it.
1: Exactly. That's exactly why we've been saying just slice it across. Give yourself a chance. Excellent footwork from Plata to be able to get himself free and then play that ball across. But you can see no one set defensively. Makes it a nervy moment as there's the 5 minutes going to be added.
0: Murphy's coming in for a chat right now with all the bodies close together before this corner is taken by Plata.
2: Only a minimum of 5 minutes of added time for the second half.
0: And we are ready. Plata drives it to the middle. It falls and is cleared away. Not out of danger. Caicedo recovers. Plata has Preciado with him. Sends it inside the box. Headed away by Curaçao. In that collision.
1: Tough tackle.
0: Yeah, you could hear it.
1: Wow. This was a concern. Now they're going to get the yellow card. But this was a concern, some of these really heavy tackles, and as much as the fight for Curaçao has had, there has been some tough tackles. They'll take them all day right now just to get numbers back behind the ball and disrupt play for Ecuador.
0: Castanier, the last player booked. Six yellow cards tonight, five on Curaçao. We're in the second minute of stoppage time. This Caicedo is ready. Puts one up. Towards the end line. Looked like that entire ball was out. It's going to be a goal kick for Room. What a night for Room.
1: What a night for Curaçao. This work that they put in. There's a previous chance. Preciado has time with his positioning to be able to get that first touch and whip that ball in. Just gets underneath it, doesn't give his teammates a chance. And then Plata with just a little bit of skill himself, but that ball right there is something that's been needed all night long because no one can get set for Curaçao. They're all facing their own goal, but here they come.
0: Looking for one, played inside. It was just behind the lead runner, Gore. Well, this night could get worse for Ecuador. It would have been right there had Curaçao scored. They would have been eliminated, assuming that that goal stood and was the last one of the night. Here's Moises Caicedo. Ecuador right now looking at 1 point in the standings after two games. 39 shots, 16 on target. Amazing. No goals. But tonight, room is the difference.
1: But the way that this Curaçao team has responded after that 7-1 defeat, the jubilation that they felt tying that game, or tying that game initially in the first 25 minutes against Germany and then conceding the six goals after that. But their ability to be able to bounce back, perform the way they have, room and goal, just been exceptional tonight. Complete team performance so far.
0: As thrilled as they were with their first ever World Cup goal, imagine how thrilled they'll be with their first ever World Cup point, which is about a minute and a half away. If they can hold on. Away on that far side, stats heavily in Ecuador's favor. Incapié drives it in, that's cleared out. Moises Caicedo kept it moving. Right side, Preciado. Caicedo into the box. Missed one target.
1: Feels really close, but looks like he's able to keep it in.
0: A couple of cuts there inside the box, and then tried to sell that one.
3: Yeah.
0: Final minute here. Another cut there. Angulo played it across.
1: Gonna get another opportunity.
0: Even the deflections are not going their way. But there can't be much left. Looks like Ana Valencia is going to play a full 90. They took him out earlier in that first game. He seems to be the only one that's scored lately and at all in a World Cup. Nine corners for Ecuador. They're checking on a possible penalty. Run with the short corner.
1: Initially we saw the angle from behind.
0: Played across. Bouncing out. Play is stopped. There's a player down in the box.
1: Well, just to finish that point, initially when we saw the play from behind, it's a tough angle from us. But then the play from behind, you could tell that it wasn't a penalty kick, and there's the final whistle.
0: Yeah, he said that's it. So Curaçao gets their first ever point. Well done to them. Well done by Eloy Room. Germany now would win the group. What a night for Curaçao as we head back to our studio and let our studio take things over. Jules, Thiago, and Chicharito, congratulations to Curaçao.
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3: Well, another historic moment in what has been a historic FIFA World Cup here in 2026. Curaçao, after scoring their first goal in their country's history at the FIFA World Cup in their last game versus Germany, get their first point in a World Cup match against Ecuador, and in some ways are putting themselves in a better position to move on to the round of 32 than Ecuador. A whole lot of people believed to be maybe the second best team in this group after Germany. They both sit at 1 point after two games, and Curaçao play Ivory Coast in their last game, and Ecuador play Germany in their last game. This also secures the first spot in the group. This is Group E. Germany has secured the number one spot in the group, so they will have the advantage going into the knockout stages. But coach, man, what a game. 0-0, even though there was no goals, there was a lot of action in this one.
6: A lot of action, especially if you're a goalkeeper named Room. He had 15 saves today, one shy of Tim Howard's World Cup record of 16 saves. It was great. I mean, it's so funny to watch the different games, how they play out. This is not two powerhouse teams. Ecuador, maybe one of a stronger.
3: They're on the up and up.
6: Yeah. But for Curaçao, what a great battle. They sat on their heels. They had to grind through the second half.
3: Right.
6: If there was a heat map for this one in the second half, it was not very hot in the defensive end of Ecuador. It was all in Curaçao's pretty much their defensive third.
3: Right.
6: So they had to weather a lot of shots and onslaught, one off the post, off the crossbar on a cross/shot. Kudos to Curaçao. This is one, you think about what's the locker room like.
3: Yep.
6: They get in there and Lombardi said, there's nothing better than lying in the locker room in the total exhaustion of victory. So in this one, there's nothing better than lying in the total exhaustion of a tie and getting your nation's first point.
3: Yeah.
6: So that's good for them.
3: Definitely feels like a victory for Curaçao though, doesn't it?
6: It's a start, right? It's the first point in World Cup history. And you know what? Again, 154,000 people in their country. That goes down. I was on the team that got the first point. You can say that for the rest of your life. Yep.
3: That's pretty cool. Let's get to our post-game recap. It's brought to you by the Home Depot. 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Well, and I'm going to continue to go back to that second-minute chance for Ecuador because this game, I believe, looks completely different if that goes in. It's about as clear of a one-on-one opportunity as you're going to get. A long ball over the top to Enner Valencia, Ecuador's all-time leading goal scorer in international play, has it on a platter for him to put his team up 1-0, and many would think the route would be on at that point. And all of a sudden, Room makes the save, and it kind of continues to have the same theme as their first game against the Ivory Coast.
6: It's a funny one. We've seen it so many times, right? And then you say, oh, we'll get another chance. You get another chance. Look how easy it is. And then you fast forward 90 minutes and it's 0-0. So those chances, you have to be ready as coaches. You say it in the locker room an awful lot. Be ready right for the go. You're going to get a chance right away. But it was great save. Room came out, made himself big.
3: Yeah.
6: And didn't go down too early, didn't overcommit, so forced Valencia to try to beat him, and he couldn't. So, this shot to his left.
3: Yeah, this is also a good example of why strikers and goal scorers are paid the highest and recognized the most.
6: Because it is not easy to score goals. That's a very good point.
3: Yeah. And, like, you can create a bunch of chances, and if I'm the Ecuadorian coach, Beca Sese, I think his name is, and you're like, what more can we do as a team, right? Because you're always viewing it as a coach, you're viewing it from the team's perspective, creating chances. If you do the right process, the result will come. And they felt like during these first two games, they've done the right process in creating all these chances, and they still haven't scored a goal.
6: Turkey.
3: Great process.
6: Right. That's a team that just had so many chances. And sometimes it's not, and you never want to admit this, years later or a year later, or a month later when you reflect back. But for Turkey, they just weren't going to get it done. And it's hard when you create all those chances. I mean, look at this one, 27 shots, right? 15 on goal. That's a lot. In the EPL, if you get 10 chances, you got a 95% chance of winning the game.
3: Right.
6: So their possession, 75%, right? But we see this all the time. And it's great when the underdog comes through and gets the result.
3: Yes.
6: You know, that it's historic for them.
3: Yeah, and I think it also has a little bit to do with Ecuador's kind of elevation, because they used to be that underdog team.
6: Yeah,
3: and they've kind of elevated themselves to a little bit better than that. A lot of people believe they had a chance to make a little run in this tournament. It's different playing in the front. It's different having the pressure on your shoulders to go and get a result versus just scrapping and clawing for anything that you need to get done. So they were kind of in the opposite position that maybe they were used to being in this game today.
6: Yeah, when you look at some of the teams that the Ecuadorian players are playing for,
3: right?
6: Versus the Curaçao players,
3: exactly.
6: You say, it's a no-brainer. It's going to get done. But again, that's the game we play, is that it's 11-on-11. Soccer is a very unique game in that the better team doesn't always win, right? And they have a new stat, big chances.
3: Yes.
6: And they had five big chances, and then they have big chances missed. Five big chances missed.
3: Obviously,
6: no goals, right? And again, Room was on fire. And you talk about that first save, saying, okay, if Ecuador saves that or scores that, then they're going to maybe go on a run.
3: Yeah.
6: But in reverse, with Room making that save, now they're going to go on a defensive mind and a big wall that's going to block them. And, you know, he didn't catch a lot of balls. He was pushing a lot of balls away, but big body taking up a lot of room in the goal, and hence the name Room takes up a lot of room.
3: Yeah.
6: So, yeah, it was good.
3: Yeah,
6: good.
3: All right. Yeah, just a fantastic result from the Curaçao perspective. Ecuador feeling frustrated because they still haven't yet to score in this tournament, but they've, you know, done a lot of really good things in terms of their build-up play up until the final shot. But that's why, scoring goals is the hardest thing to do in this game. Let's come back. Let's wrap up the first three games as a whole before we preview our last game coming up. 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

0: Just a few minutes away before kickoff here in Monterey between Tunisia and Japan. Tunisia with a new manager. Japan looking to build off of their 2-2 draw versus the Netherlands. Let's get our keys to the match. Coach Peter Fewing, what do you got today?
1: Well, who scores first is going to dictate kind of the tempo of this game and how the tactics will change for Japan, for them to find Ueda and get service into him, whether it's Doan, who's getting himself forward, Nakamura on the left. And then what I like on this 3-4-2 lineup is that you get Tanaka and Ito into the middle, into the box, right? So if you can get service, and then the back five can stay home, the three that are defending and the two in the center of the park. So it's, does the shape work, right? We haven't really seen, I don't know if we've seen too many goals scored on restarts, right? But restarts are very important in that you don't want to give up any unnecessary fouls. You don't want to give anybody any easy opportunities. So defending, both teams want to come out with a shutout in the first half. Tunisia, especially after the five goals to Sweden. So, and then on the other side for Sweden, it's the same thing. Get balls in to Slomani, right? Get him, get service into him as much as possible. Can he hold play up to get numbers forward? I think that's an important piece for him as well.
0: Yeah, I'm. It's going to sound like a copy and paste from earlier today with Curaçao, Ecuador, but the same applies here because they provided this blueprint to how smaller countries, maybe lesser, not favorites, but underdogs, I should say, can get results against teams that maybe are expected to go out and get a win. For Tunisia, just keep it at 0-0 for as long as possible. We saw in that Ecuador game that, you know, the first chance that was missed in the second minute by Enner Valencia, it changed the entire game. So if you can keep it at 0-0, frustrate Japan, and try and get a result here, a draw is not the end of the world because, you know, it keeps you in contention, but a loss makes you become eliminated at this point if you're Tunisia. So keep it at 0-0 for as long as possible.
1: And if you're Japan, a win gets you tied with the Netherlands,
0: yes,
1: right? So with 4 points ahead of Sweden's 3 points. So you really want to see if, and I know that that will be Japan's MO going into this game. Get back, get the win, get up to 4 points, tie yourself with the Netherlands.
0: Yeah, and I wonder how much they're going to be looking to really take advantage of the maybe the softer part of their schedule, because if you look at who Japan is going to play next, they're going to take on Sweden. And, you know, they're going to be motivated in that last game as well. After just losing 5-1 to the Netherlands earlier today, their goal differential is now at zero, even having a 5-1 win earlier against Tunisia. So obviously this is all kind of future stuff playing out, but I'm interested to see how urgent Japan is, kind of, you know, comparing the earlier game as well. Ecuador, I felt like, should have been more urgent for a result here, but I wonder if Japan maybe learns from that mistake and then eventually kind of breaks out a little bit, you know, create more chances themselves and get an early goal. I think that's going to be the big thing for them. Well, we'll find out what's coming up next because it's Japan and Tunisia in Monterey. The first 45 minutes coming up next. We'll talk to you at halftime. 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
2: 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Fox's play-by-play coverage of today's match is coming up next.
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8: And Herb Renard said that he had zero hesitation taking this job. Remember, this is the same Herb Renard that helped Saudi Arabia qualify for the World Cup, was sacked in April, and you can't really argue with Saudi Arabians in terms of their decision because they tied Uruguay 1-1 in their opening match. Meanwhile, Hajime Moriyasu is the complete opposite of Herb Renard. He is one of the longest tenured coaches in international football outside of Didier Deschamps and Lionel Scaloni. And Hajime Moriyasu told the media that he wasn't necessarily pleased with the draw, but proud of his group for the fight against the Netherlands. A desperate Tunisian side trying to turn things around against a Japanese side that has work to do to get back towards the top of the table in Group F. And the 1,000th game in FIFA World Cup history is officially underway from Monterrey, at the home of CF Monterrey, a.k.a. Rayados, here in Mexico. And Mo, so many things to keep an eye on. Multiple changes for both of these starting 11s. What are you looking out for?
9: Well, I'm looking to see what kind of start we get, because in the last match, Tunisia had a slow start against Sweden. They weren't too aggressive with the way they pressed. They kind of waited until they were hit before they started to actually start playing the game. So they can't play with that same kind of lax approach to this game. When they got on the front foot and started being more aggressive, they have quality, they find a way to get back into that match, but they're going to need that same kind of intensity from the onset.
8: Here's Keita Nakamura for the first time tonight. He was by far one of the most impressive attacking players for Japan. Scored the opening goal, which was one of two equalizers against Virgil van Dijk and the Netherlands, who absolutely picked apart Sweden today by a score of 5-1, the same score that they beat Tunisia. There's some contact inside of the penalty area. The referee had a good look at it. No call. And we're going to get a stoppage here from the Romanian referee, and he already has a little bit of work to do.
9: Now, this is an interesting one, Tyler. The referee's going to take his time to make sure the VAR has a chance to get a good look at it. And, I mean, the contact is there on the backside of Ueda. Gets his first touch and spins the defender. The referee deeming it not enough contact, and play continues.
8: Elias Skiri was the man in question for Tunisia, the man who was responsible for the giveaway for the third Sweden goal that was scored by Viktor Gyökeres. And they're going to really need a much better performance from him, a captain that has played every single minute of the past two World Cups for Tunisia in 2018 and 2022. And oddly enough, Tunisia, when they've lost a game at the last two World Cups, they have bounced back with a win, but you could argue that this is probably their toughest opponent. They did beat France after a loss to Australia in Qatar, but that was a heavily rotated French side. But take nothing away from the result itself. Tunisia finished that World Cup with 4 points.
9: Ooh.
8: And they would certainly love to be able to get that, as that's an early shout from Eamon Dahmen, who slides in at the goalkeeping position after a bit of a shocker from Wahib Shamakh, responsible for, at the bare minimum, 3 goals.
9: I gotta say, Tyler, that was probably the most predictable change, the changing goal for Herb Renard to make for this Tunisian side. Shamakh at fault for quite a few mistakes there, but he's not the only culprit.
8: Ooh. And that's a decent effort from Hannibal. And he had the assist on the lone Tunisian goal 6 days ago.
9: And I like this. I like this from Hannibal, being aggressive, taking the responsibility. So shot from distance, and Suzuki's sprawling. He probably has it just covered. But I like the early look from Hannibal. And, you know, we talked about Tunisia, what I expect from them, how I expect them to start this game from a Japanese side. A team that competed well against Netherlands. Obviously, they got the 2-2 result. But it's a game where they felt they could have played better. You heard their manager talking about he demands more. He expects more from his side. Part of that is starting the game on a positive. Let them be the one that take the lead. Good ball here.
8: Tanaka. Nakamura in support. Nakamura towards the byline. Gets it across. And it's in for

0: to be a lot of fun. It already is a lot of fun, and the fact that it's on our soil adds to the excitement. And, you know, following the lead of the USA men's basketball in July of 2024 in France, winning the gold, and USA men's hockey in February, bringing it home against Canada, well, USA baseball tried. But regardless, I think they're motivated to do something that hasn't been done. Can they do it? Look, the odds are against them. Let's not look too far down the road. Let's deal with the here and now. They're right where they need to be, and that's all that matters. Hey, be sure to subscribe to Fox Sports Radio's YouTube channel. Just search Fox Sports Radio on YouTube. You'll see our best videos from all of our shows. And don't stop there. Hit that thumbs up icon and comment away. You'll see our best videos from all of our shows. And don't stop there. Hit that thumbs up icon, comment away. Let us know whose takes you like and even whose takes you don't like. Just search Fox Sports Radio on YouTube and subscribe. Coming up, All right, you've been hearing about it all week. Brendan Sorsby, he now will not play college football. He's on his way to the supplemental draft. That's all you've heard all week. Brendan Sorsby, supplemental draft. Brendan Sorsby, supplemental draft. They're joined at the hip. But has anybody ever told you what the supplemental draft is? What is it? Why does it start? Why do they have it? How does it affect Brendan Sorsby? And where might he go from here? Besides, I don't know, home dinner, maybe a show. Who might be interested? I'm going to cover all that coming up because I'm going to tell you why. This guy is not Shedeur Sanders. He's a legitimate first round. He grades as a first round draft choice. Period. He checks every box, all the intangibles. Now he's got a you know, jacket to wear because he has these issues in his gambling, you know, proclivities, as it were. So that's something that's going to have to be negotiated out. But what's not in question is his talent, and I predict he will be drafted. And I also predict, I'll tell you what, I'm going to get to all that in a minute. I'm going to lay it out in order, and we'll give you a chronological sort of a layout as to what's going to take place between here and the supplemental draft, which still has to be approved by Roger Goodell. We haven't had one since 2023, and I'm going to get to all that. But it's not a waste of time. You may be interested to know that Bernie Kosar, among other prominent NFL players, were drafted by the NFL, were drafted during the supplemental draft. And oh, by the way, even Chris Carter, the only Hall of Famer after drafted in the NFL supplemental draft. Before I get to that, I'll tell you, I'll give you a little tease. Someone asked me the other day at lunch, my buddy Jay Shipp and I were talking. The reason they have the supplemental draft, it was created over 40 years ago for players who were not eligible for the NFL draft, but likely good enough to be drafted, but they did not become aware of their ineligibility until after the NFL draft had taken place. So you don't have one every year. You have one when someone applies for it. Not a doubt in my mind Goodell will grant this because it's going to be end up being good publicity for the NFL. It keeps him in the news before training camp starts. And by the way, Brendan Sorsby has a pro day set July 10th at South Lake Carroll High School, I believe, in Dallas. And every NFL team has said they'll be there. Here's another tease. Think of this as a silent auction. So coming up, what is the NFL supplement? What? It's easy for me to say. Okay. What is the NFL supplemental draft? What does it all mean? What does it all entail? How does it work? Why do you have it? And where could Sorsby go? We're going to tackle all that. See what I did there? We're going to tackle all that coming up. I'm Bernie Fratto. We're coming to you live from the Las Vegas Fox Sports Radio studios. Keep it locked. 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
14: 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A black man from the projects comes forward with information about the case.
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14: 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Lee Harris is sentenced to 90 years.
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14: Behind bars, Lee finds an unlikely ally in his cellie, Robert. The pair are like chalk and cheese. There's no way their paths would ever cross on the outside. But as a fellow inmate, Robert sees through the lies and vows to do the unthinkable. Clear Lee's name.
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0: And he would tell me that he was going to adopt me out of foster care so that I could live with him and we could be together and not have to hide.
23: They say it happened over 18 years at least four different schools at the hands of the same two men, Ronnie and Donnie Stoner. Those men, trusted educators, football coaches, and twins, are now facing more than 50 charges related to alleged child sex abuse. So why did it take so long? This is a story about a group of women who say they survived the abuse, who took matters into their own hands, and are still fighting for the girls they used to be.
1: 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No one ever came forward.
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0: 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Let's take you through how Spain got their goals today. It started, as Steve mentioned, in the 10th minute. It is the superstar Lamine Yamal with a little more than a simple tap-in at the back post. Oyarzabal crosses it, and it was pinpoint perfect for Spain's 1-0 lead. 11 minutes later, 21st minute, it is that man who had the assist, Oyarzabal, scoring here. It was a little bit of a messy play back and forth, but he ends up putting it into the back of the net for a 2-0 lead. And then it was just 3 minutes later, that man scores again. Mikel with a great goal at the back post on a pass that didn't even touch the ground after about four passes. Olmo with a perfect header towards that back post before Oyarzabal puts it in for a 3-0 lead. We hit halftime with a score of 3-0 and then some big changes for Spain. A couple players in, a couple players out, including Lamine Yamal, who continues to work back from a hamstring injury. And it only took a few minutes for Cucurella on a corner kick. His powerful shot goes off the goalkeeper, then off the defender. It's an own goal that goes into the back of the net for Spain's 4-0 lead. From then on, for the next 40 minutes, it was very much kick the ball around, wait for the clock to run out. 92nd minute, Fernan Torres, it appeared, had a tap-in goal for a 5-0 lead, but he was offside, and that kept Spain's lead at 4-0, and that is how the game ended. Now, Spain will look ahead to a final group stage match against Uruguay next week. We'll take a break, and we'll talk about that major group stage game to wrap up Group H ahead. 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

0: Well, if you lose your focus, give any sort of time and space to this Uruguay team, they are going to make you punish, because we have said this throughout this first half. They've done such a good job of overloading the back line. They commit numbers forward. There's a great picture of it. No pressure on the ball. But it's that movement right there just to push the back line of Cape Verde back. They don't track their runners. Easiest goal that you're going to get as a front runner in this World Cup right there. Just a little tap in from Canovio. This movement from outside to in. Wonderfully placed. And what an important goal this is. We said the first goal to tie this game late in the first half. Well, that one puts them in the lead going into halftime.
1: Uruguay now on top for the first time in this World Cup, actually. Come from behind against Saudi Arabia. We're past the 5 minutes of stoppage time, well past it. So I'm not sure how much is left. Quick thought on this first half?
0: Wow.
1: Quicker.
0: Well, what a treat.
1: Quicker.
0: What a treat it's been for us. And Cape Verde continues to show off. Show us why they're here. But at the same time, Uruguay has been in this position, the quality that they have. They've stayed patient when they needed it. Two huge goals in the most important time to see this first half out, and potentially nothing else happens, find their way up in this first half headed into halftime. So important.
1: Ugarte to the left with that pass. Game-changing goal by Canovio. A sub last game, a starter tonight, and one can speculate starter in game three. And they have to take on Spain next week in Guadalajara. Cáceres. Ugarte. Right up the middle. Denied. Back the other way. Aranshu. He looked like he was coming out. Duarte looked like he was coming in. In a space for Rodriguez, who is shielded by Cáceres.
0: And this is what we're going to have to see in that second half from Cape Verde coming out of the defensive half. And imagine there's parts of this where it deflates this team. They could have gone up 1-0, didn't see this half out. Now they have to go into halftime thinking about how they're going to adjust being down.
1: 2-1 in favor of Uruguay. We're going to the studio. Pien Muhlenstein, Mikel Giannobbi, Thiago Alcantara, and Javier Chicharito Hernandez to talk about this first half.
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17: Subbed into this game. He's trying to make a statement for Bielsa, the coach, and you could see Bielsa sitting on the sideline wondering what is going on with my team right now. A couple adjustments during the water break, and the class just showed there at the end.
18: We said go 5 minutes at a time, and they did that right up until that first goal. They hung in there. First goal was a little bit unlucky in that Cabral heads it off his own post. It goes across the goal mouth, and then it's headed in. So that's a tough one. You kind of a hard done. But we've seen this now with Brazil, the Netherlands, Spain, their second game.
19: Yeah.
18: They come out and they get kind of revved up and they get going on what they're capable of doing. And I worry a little bit for the second half. Yeah. Cape Verde's going to be, they're going to be a handful right in the second half, Uruguay. So.
19: Yeah, and they tried to play a little bit, Cape Verde did, like especially right after they scored. They kind of kept going for it a little bit instead of trying to hold the lead. Do you think that was a smart decision, Brad?
17: Yeah, I do. Look, if you're Cape Verde, you want to play with confidence. I mean, right. You have athletic players out there, and Uruguay is only going to sit with three, and both Ugarte and Bentancur are getting involved in the attack. When the space is in front of you, real estate. Take as much as you can as often as possible, and they did. They pushed forward, a yellow card at one point for Bentancur. And then a couple just missed passes in the final third. I think if Cape Verde just has a little bit more patience, they had a couple breaks there where they could have just slipped a ball to the right or left and come out with a result and at least a shot on goal. But instead, the ball gets picked up by Uruguay. All of a sudden, now it's right back down. Cape Verde's got to sprint back 75 yards. Yeah. And that's where the goals came from late in that half.
18: It's one of those, as a coach, you might say, once we had the lead, should we have just packed it? You know, the players might say that. But, you know, now you're down 2-1 and you've got to come out and try to play. But they had opportunities, right? And so they've got to feel good that they're in the game. But they've got to also make sure that they don't have any of – can't lose your man marking, right? You've got to make sure you challenge for every header. You've got to deny crosses. So they might have thought – they might have second doubts. If they lose 2-1 or whatever that
19: right.
18: – if they lose the game, they could have said maybe – we should have maybe, you know, bunkered in, right?
19: Yeah. All right, let's get our keys to the second half. Coming up next segment, you're listening to iHeartRadio's coverage of the 2026 FIFA World Cup on iHeartRadio.
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19: Welcome back to iHeartRadio's coverage of the 2026 FIFA World Cup. 2-1 Uruguay over Cape Verde after 45 minutes. But we saw one of the goals of the tournament, Brad Evans, didn't we? In the first couple minutes for Cape Verde. A 35-yard just screamer from a free kick. But could you maybe ask a little bit more from that wall?
17: Caveat. Good strike from distance, 35 yards out. Kevin Pena steps up, and then you think it's a banger from 35 yards, and as soon as you watch the replay, it'll drive every coach nuts, every player on the field. You got a two-man wall, and they both turn their back to the ball as it's struck. This is a World Cup. If you're going to win this tournament, you have to be willing to sacrifice, take that ball off the chest, off the head, whatever it may be, anything to keep it away from goal. Because as a goalkeeper, you're set up on the right-hand side, your wall's on the left to do their job. And that's to block the shot to the near post. It doesn't even curl around. It literally splits right between the two. And the goalkeeper's got to be furious in that moment. And then obviously the second goal, I've never seen this before. Araujo is stretching a player that's calf cramping. The ball gets switched across. He drops his leg as quick as possible, comes off the post, and he's the one to score. Never seen it in my life in soccer. Incredible. And then obviously in just a great flick on from Araujo to set up Canobio, and it's a great finish in front of goal. Little no look inside the right foot. Good finishing from Uruguay, something that didn't happen in previous games. And Canobio was the one to kind of lead that charge throughout the first half.
18: Yeah, that was a great finish. It's easy to miss those, just a side foot or into the back of the net. But, that is, you're right. That's going to be videotaped, right? They'll be showing that highlight. When you're in the wall, you have to block the wall. Whatever it takes, if it's your face, it's a World Cup, as you say. So teams make that mistake even at this level. You hope it doesn't happen. And as a coach, that's wildly frustrating.
17: Yeah, and I think for Bielsa, he's still going to go in at halftime as if they were down 1-0.
18: Oh, absolutely.
17: He's not happy with this team is at and how they're performing.
18: And they know it, right? And
17: so they know
18: they better play well or else there's going to be changes.
17: Yeah, exactly. He's going to make changes. He's going to go in and say, guys, this is not how we play. This is not the way that we worked on all week. And he's going to have words, even though they're up 2-1. But that's coaching tactic. You want to strike fear in those moments. Not so much that they play scared, but they need to play with some more urgency. And Ugarte and Betancourt, they have to show their class. Yep. Valverde's been a volley from distance, but they haven't really been that instrumental in this game. It's really come from wide play. So if they can mix things up, get the three in the midfield involved in the attack a bit more, I think Uruguay's got a couple more goals in this one.
18: Yeah, they need to play 90 minutes for sure. It's got to be a complete performance. We saw it with Japan. We've seen it with a couple of teams. We've also seen teams drop off when they have the lead and kind of coast through the second half, and it's not gone well for them.
19: Yeah, and like we mentioned before, getting that first goal was so key for Uruguay. They were able to pounce on and get another one just before halftime. So let's get those keys to the second half. Brought to you by Fox One. The excitement of the FIFA World Cup is now streaming live on Fox One, the official English streaming platform to catch every unforgettable moment. Fox One brings the action straight to your screen so you never miss a goal. Download Fox One and experience the FIFA World Cup live. Brad Evans, what's your key?
17: Well, both teams. For Uruguay, they're going to have to be cleaner in the attacking half. Still a couple errant passes, a little bit rushed in the decision making. Now that they have a 2-1 lead, they can take their time and they can try to move the opposition and really try to just make them run until they can't run anymore. Because someone on the opposing team is always going to come out of position, as much possession as they keep. When you're up 2-1, it's different when it's 0-0, they're chasing the game. And on the flip side, they are really, really, Cape Verde, they're going to have to press forward, but it's going to have to be that last pass. It's going to have to be on too many passes, diagonals going out of bounds, top of the box, making the wrong decision. I understand it's a World Cup, but in those moments, if you want to advance, get a point out of this one, you're going to have to be clinical in the final third.
18: And Cape Verde's got to keep it at 2 goals against them, right? So they've got to defend as well. They can't give something up or the game becomes very wide open and unattainable to get back into. So when they go, they've got to have the quality Brad talks about, but they've got to also sit back and defend and pick and choose their times. And again, we saw it last night with Japan. Go be clinical. Go play 90 minutes. Get another 2 goals.
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24: 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Group stage chaos, knockout drama, stoppage time heartbreak. 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So whether you're catching the early kickoff before work or the late match at the bar, you're in on every minute, every match, every moment, all in one app. Right here in Arizona, the world's biggest stage is in the palm of your hand. 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Call 1-800-NEXT-STEP. 21 and over, Arizona only. 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
26: Form is in their favor the way they ended the first half.
27: Yeah, they just need to continue to be sharp, but also can't just simply sit back and try to manage this game. So it's going to be important that they continue to find that third goal. One way to do that is continue to utilize the wide areas, maybe look for a third player to make it a little bit less easy defensively for Cape Verde. And then for Cape Verde, reorganize now that they have the halftime behind them. Have to have a little bit more determination when they do have the possession of the ball, because they're not going to be able just to sit back either. They've got to hunt and make more of the chances that they hope to get.
26: One substitution. Duarte is in. DeRoy Duarte replacing Arkanju. That was supposed to happen at the end of the first half. Something changed at field level. Second half officially underway. If you're just joining us, in the light blue tops, that's Uruguay in red. Cape Verde, who scored the game's first goal to take the lead in the 21st minute. Uruguay got the next two, both late, one in stoppage time. So they had momentum going into the locker room at halftime. See what they do with it. Ugarte. Cape Verde, though, for the first time, is chasing the game. Cáceres. Ugarte getting it back. Driven by Cáceres. Sanabria. Big collision there. No one got hurt. Ball going out. Ruled a throw-in. Manuel Sanabria with this throw-in. He'll go back. Oliveira. Ugarte. Left side, Juan Varela. Tapped out over that sideline. Still belongs to Uruguay. In quickly, Oliveira. Ugarte. Cáceres. Second half is just moments old here in Miami. Threatening skies above us. Dark clouds. Hopefully bad weather holds up. Varela to the right with that ball. Bentancourt. Pressure on the ball. Uruguay escapes. Rivera. Valverde. Sanabria's pass. Looking for the give and go. Doesn't happen. Bit of a push there. And another. Duarte recovered. And now it's cleared away.
27: And that's why I made the point about a third player run in those wide areas, because you can see the two blocks of four, at times five back for Cape Verde. So they're going to be disciplined in these moments. We've seen that throughout this tournament so far for them. But also as they continue to hunt for that equalizing goal defensively, they know they need to take care of business. So getting that third player run for Uruguay is going to be crucial to freeing up a player and then serving balls in.
26: Canovio lets that one go out for the throw-in. His side of the field. Rivera from Cáceres. Long ball from Cáceres towards Varela, then into the box, never got there. Edge of the box, the 10 for Canovio. Cape Verde starting out with very little, if any, possession here. Second half. Defend, defend, defend, as Ugarte has it. Varela drives it across. That's headed out for a corner.
27: It's a good start from Uruguay. Just their ability to be able to connect passes centrally. That opens up the space for Varela. Those types of balls are difficult to defend because you can see how immediately Cape Verde is not able to get their foot set correctly.
26: Ana Rosinha, the mother of Cape Verde's goalkeeper, her first game. Watching her son play. Got a visa approved late in the game and on hand in Miami tonight. Corner struck near a post, headed away. Varela got the first touch to it, but hit it out. If Cape Verde is to score in this game, in this half, what's their best option forward?
27: Well, defensively, as we've seen, then when they're able to break out of that first line of pressure, we saw that numerous times in that first half of them being able to use their individual quality to be able to spin defenders, understand where the space is. That's going to be needed. But then just the decision-making, the ability to be able to take care of possession is what's going to create opportunities for them.
26: The referee is going to bring this one back. I think he's now going to give the foul.
27: but also JP, set pieces are going to be crucial. They scored on the free kick, but the weakness for this Uruguay team, there's the foul. He's off the ball at the last second. But the ability to be able to create chances off of set pieces and capitalize on them is a weakness for Uruguay. It's something for Cape Verde to continue to think about throughout this half.
26: Good pressure on that ball from Uruguay. I thought they won it, but there was a foul. Cafu in the stands. Arsene Wenger, Risto Stoichkov.
27: Another one. Getting another.
26: Three for three there. That was good fortune. We are taking world feet, so we don't know that shot's coming, to be honest, until it's there. Moreira, Defender of the Year in Major League Soccer in 2024. He's broken up. On the right side, that's passed ahead. And in the middle, then Shimal lays it off. Gorgeous pass ahead. Rodriguez to the left. That's better in terms of Cape Verde's possession this half. And Duarte pass into the middle. Played wide by Pina. Pina scored the goal, their first ever in World Cup history. Chance from distance, but that's wide.
27: And there, once again, their ability to take on 1v1. Just wrong foot their defender, give themselves a little bit of step, they drop at the shoulder and then come back inside. But when you talk about the decision making, that's nowhere near on frame. Just look for the next best pass. You have players committed to the attack in better positions. They do everything correctly, and then that final decision has just been letting them down. It led to the tying goal, and then you see they got rattled a little bit, end up conceding the second one. Go-ahead goal in quick succession.
26: Back in the attack is Cape Verde. Broken up. Ugarte looked up. It wasn't on, so he played it back. Ugarte keeps it rolling to the right. Carabio. Outside the box. Drops it back. Ugarte. Sanabria. Still a battle for the ball. Ugarte couldn't get to it. Strong header back. Grabbed by Rosinha.
27: Better variation from Uruguay from the crosses. Not just whipping in and before. Really well done just to win the ball back. This is something we saw in their second half versus Saudi Arabia. Just the ability to press, dispossess, and now they're in a much better area.
26: Uruguay goes back with it. We invite you to scan the QR code on the screen to vote for the Michelob Ultra Superior Player of the Match. Some good candidates here tonight. Still have a lot to go in this game. Cape Verde led. Uruguay tied it late. Got the go-ahead goal even later. Oliveira, no room there. Goes wide. Caceres kept it in play. Ugarte overhits. Even with those wheels, Sanabria can't catch up to it. Good apology from Ugarte.